0: From the MyKootenayNow.com newsroom, this is Summit News.
1: I'm Storm Lenny. The Village of Fruitvale and its unionized workers have ratified a new three-year contract. It's retroactive to February 2025 and includes wage increases of 3, 4, and 5%. QP Local 2087 Vice President Kevin Pye is glad the deal is done.
2: What we were trying to achieve was a fair agreement comparative to our neighbors that respected the struggles everyone and their families have been pressured with lately. And the last thing we wanted to do was disrupt this community and the service that everyone relies on.
1: Workers voted 90% in favor of the agreement. It came together after workers issued a 72-hour strike notice. Nelson police are investigating a suspected drug-impaired driving incident after a hit-and-run earlier this month. Police say a pickup truck reportedly struck a parked vehicle on Perrier Road May 4th before leaving the scene. Witnesses later reported seeing the same truck driving erratically throughout the city. Officers later located a 58-year-old woman at a home on Highway 3A where she was seen driving another vehicle. She was issued a 24-hour driving prohibition and both vehicles were impounded. School District 8 has adopted its budget for the upcoming school year. The school board unanimously approved an $88.2 million budget on Tuesday. SD8 says it focuses on classroom supports, including teachers, educational assistants, and student services. It also includes a modest increase in education assistant staffing. A recall petition will be issued later this month in Dallas Brody's riding. Here's provincial reporter Emily Joveski.
3: Elections BC says it'll issue a recall petition on May 21st for Vancouver Colchena MLA and one BC leader, Dallas Brody. The proponents say Brody is unfit for office and raise concerns about her criticism of Indigenous reconciliation efforts. The recall petition would need the support of at least 40% of eligible voters in the riding to be successful, more than 15,200 signatures. If it is successful, a by-election would need to be called within 90 days.
1: The Columbia River Skywalk will turn 10 this year. That's Trails Pedestrian and Pipeline Bridge. Engineering manager Ben Greasley-Jones says it's due for some inspections.
4: A component of that work includes surveying, adding some new control points so that we can better assess it moving forward, as well as some lighting repairs, shoreline and structural inspections. So that'll be taking place over the next couple of months.
1: The bridge opened in December 2016, following 14 months of construction. What's the sound of a thousand voices singing together? Organizers of the annual USCC Festival hope to find out tomorrow at 1 at the Brilliant Cultural Center. Choir leader Jennifer Lebedoff says they're inviting everyone to join them.
5: And the beautiful part about a choir is that it's not about one individual voice. So if you don't feel you have an amazing singing voice, it's no problem, because we'll sound amazing when there are a thousand voices singing together.
1: She says the songs will be in English and taught on the spot. There will also be an evening performance by a Duke of Bohr men's choir featuring more than 100 voices.
0: Summit Sports.
1: The schedule for the conference finals in the NHL has been set. Even though the Sabres and the Canadian series is still going, the East is set to start their final on Thursday, and the Western series will start on Wednesday. Game 6 of the Montreal and Buffalo series is tomorrow evening. Meanwhile, the only female to ever suit up in an NHL game will take over as GM of the Detroit expansion for the PWHL. Manon Reum won an Olympic silver and two world championships as goalie for Team Canada, but turned heads in 1992 and 1993, appearing in a couple of exhibition games for the Tampa Bay Lightning. In total, she stopped 12 out of 16 shots over two periods of play. And finally, the Blue Jays start a series against the struggling Tigers today. Both Toronto and Detroit would have hoped for better starts this season, as they each sit near the bottom of their divisions with only 19 wins.
0: Summit weather.
6: On the roads, there's a special weather statement in effect for Highway 3 over the Kootenay Pass. Snow up to 10 centimeters is expected between now and Saturday afternoon. For the forecast, a low of 5 with some showers overnight, 60% chance of rain tomorrow with a high of 10. The rain continues Saturday night for a low of 4, and rain with a mix of sun and clouds on Sunday and a high of 18.
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8: 1975, Eric Carmen sat down, stared dramatically into the distance, and decided heartbreak needed strings. Lots of strings. Taking a little classical music and a lot of sadness, he gave us All by Myself.

honest, I don't think the rain and dreariness of today has made the excitement for the long weekend any less. And Blossom Festival in Creston is kicking off tonight. They're doing a beautiful celebration of Creston's own musicians tonight to just kick off the entire Blossom Festival. So tonight you'll hear lots of fiddlers, The Key of She, Elevation Gain, and Brothers of the Cave. It's $30 to get in. There's some tickets at the door, but it starts tonight at 7. So if you're looking for a fun way to spend this rainy evening, head on down to the KRSS Auditorium in Creston. Here's the Red Hot Chili Peppers. You're tuned in to Afternoons with Andrea.

is Asia with Heat of the Moment on Summit Radio. The other day, I saw a post on Facebook where someone was like, thank goodness it's Blossom Fest because we sure need some rain. And it's so true. Every May long weekend, we get terrible weather. It's always cold, it's always cloudy, and it's always raining the whole time. I don't know why. Like, it's weird because, you know, middle of May, you'd think one of these years it would be a nice weekend. But yet again, here we are with the curse of rain. Oh well, rainy weather is always cozy and it's got its own joys too. So yeah, hopefully you can do some outdoor things still because the long weekend is always nice for that. But staying inside and relaxing for once is always nice too.

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afternoon, Seth Andrea, and I hope you've been having a wonderful evening so far. May long weekend. Oh, here we come. It's always much needed by the time it comes in the middle of May. It's a nice break, but we have a song that's much needed from time to time as a little reminder that life doesn't have to be a perfect linear line. Every Day is a Winding Road by Sheryl Crow has a pretty interesting, inspirational story behind it. So at one point, Sheryl Crow was on tour with the band Crowded House. And at the time, their drummer, Paul Hester, was really mentally struggling and actually left the band in the middle of the tour. And so his parting words to his bandmates were, "Every day is a winding road. It's time for me to veer off." And she really thought that was beautiful. Like, what a beautiful journey for him. It's true that life is unpredictable. And so she wrote this song inspired by him as kind of a tribute to him and their time working together. So here it is on Summit Radio. Every day is a winding road.

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Danger Zone, wrapping up today's afternoons with Andrea and for this week. We'll chat again on Tuesday. I hope you have the most wonderful May-long weekend, even though it's a bit stormy. Maybe that just means more time to relax and definitely taking advantage of that Monday to sleep in. All right, we'll chat on Tuesday. Have a great weekend. Bye.

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1: I'm Storm Lenny. The Village of Fruitvale and its unionized workers have ratified a new three-year contract. It's retroactive to February 2025 and includes wage increases of 3, 4, and 5%. QP Local 2087 Vice President Kevin Pye is glad the deal is done.
2: What we were trying to achieve was a fair agreement comparative to our neighbors that respected the struggles everyone and their families have been pressured with lately. And the last thing we wanted to do was disrupt this community and the service that everyone relies on.
1: Workers voted 90% in favor of the agreement. It came together after workers issued a 72-hour strike notice. Nelson police are investigating a suspected drug-impaired driving incident after a hit-and-run earlier this month. Police say a pickup truck reportedly struck a parked vehicle on Perrier Road May 4th before leaving the scene. Witnesses later reported seeing the same truck driving erratically throughout the city. Officers later located a 58-year-old woman at a home on Highway 3A, where she was seen driving another vehicle. She was issued a 24-hour driving prohibition, and both vehicles were impounded. School District 8 has adopted its budget for the upcoming school year. The school board unanimously approved an $88.2 million budget on Tuesday. SD8 says it focuses on classroom supports, including teachers, educational assistants, and student services. It also includes a modest increase in education assistant staffing. A recall petition will be issued later this month in Dallas Brody's riding. Here's provincial reporter Emily Joveski.
3: Elections BC says it'll issue a recall petition on May 21st for Vancouver Colchina MLA and one BC leader, Dallas Brody. The proponents say Brody is unfit for office and raise concerns about her criticism of Indigenous reconciliation efforts. The recall petition would need the support of at least 40% of eligible voters in the riding to be successful, more than 15,200 signatures. If it is successful, a by-election would need to be called within 90 days.
1: The Columbia River Skywalk will turn 10 this year. That's Trails Pedestrian and Pipeline Bridge. Engineering manager Ben Greasley-Jones says it's due for some inspections.
4: A component of that work includes surveying, adding some new control points so that we can better assess it moving forward, as well as some lighting repairs, shoreline and structural inspections. So that'll be taking place over the next couple of months.
1: The bridge opened in December 2016, following 14 months of construction. What's the sound of 1,000 voices singing together? Organizers of the annual USCC Festival hope to find out tomorrow at 1 at the Brilliant Cultural Center. Choir leader Jennifer Lebedoff says they're inviting everyone to join them.
5: And the beautiful part about a choir is that it's not about one individual voice. So if you don't feel you have an amazing singing voice, it's no problem, because we'll sound amazing when there are 1,000 voices singing together.
1: She says the songs will be in English and taught on the spot. There will also be an evening performance by a Duke Bohr men's choir featuring more than 100 voices.
0: Summit Sports.
1: The schedule for the conference finals in the NHL has been set. Even though the Sabres and the Canadian series is still going, the East is set to start their final on Thursday, and the Western series will start on Wednesday. Game 6 of the Montreal and Buffalo series is tomorrow evening. Meanwhile, the only female to ever suit up in an NHL game will take over as GM of the Detroit expansion for the PWHL. Manon Raume won an Olympic silver and 2 world championships as goalie for Team Canada, but turned heads in 1992 and 1993, appearing in a couple of exhibition games for the Tampa Bay Lightning. In total, she stopped 12 out of 16 shots over 2 periods of play. And finally, the Blue Jays start a series against the struggling Tigers today. Both Toronto and Detroit would have hoped for better starts this season, as they each sit near the bottom of their divisions with only 19 wins.
0: Summit weather.
6: On the roads, there's a special weather statement in effect for Highway 3 over the Kootenay Pass. Snow up to 10 centimeters is expected between now and Saturday afternoon. For the forecast, a low of 5 with some showers overnight, 60% chance of rain tomorrow with a high of 10. The rain continues Saturday night for a low of 4, and rain with a mix of sun and clouds on Sunday and a high of 18.
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0: Youth is like a long weekend on Friday night. Middle age is like a long weekend on Monday afternoon. 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
3: The City of Trail will carry out their annual routine weed control applications throughout city parks over the coming weeks. The city will have signage posted in areas where work's taking place. If you notice signage, it simply means a section of the park is temporarily closed while they complete the herbicide application. Signage will be removed once the area is reopened for normal use. The City of Trail appreciates your cooperation in being mindful of posted notices while this routine maintenance is underway.
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0: Youth is like a long weekend on Friday night. Middle age is like a long weekend on Monday afternoon. Happy May long weekend to the young and old and all of us.
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1: 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Just refollow us at Kootenay Summit Radio on Facebook. We'd seriously miss you if you didn't come along. So give us a like. It just wouldn't be the same without you.
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4: The City of Trail will carry out their annual routine weed control applications throughout city parks over the coming weeks. The city will have signage posted in areas where work's taking place. If you notice signage, it simply means a section of the park is temporarily closed while they complete the herbicide application. Signage will be removed once the area is reopened for normal use. The City of Trail appreciates your cooperation in being mindful of posted notices while this routine maintenance is underway.
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1: The City of Trail will carry out their annual routine weed control applications throughout city parks over the coming weeks. The city will have signage posted in areas where work's taking place. If you notice signage, it simply means a section of the park is temporarily closed while they complete the herbicide application. Signage will be removed once the area is reopened for normal use. The City of Trail appreciates your cooperation in being mindful of posted notices while this routine maintenance is underway.
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1: I'm Storm Lenny. Lethbridge Police Services is looking for a missing 20-year-old woman who may have traveled to Cranbrook. Josiah Spiker has the details.
2: Police said Araya Riemann was last seen on March 25th in Galt Gardens and hasn't had any contact with family or friends since then. Efforts to locate her have been unsuccessful, and the Criminal Investigation Division has taken over. Police say Riemann is an at-risk person engaged in a high-risk lifestyle. She is described as a Caucasian woman with brown hair and green eyes, approximately 5'2", with a thin build. A photo is available on our website. Police received information that she may have traveled to Cranbrook or the Lower Mainland. Anyone with information on her whereabouts is asked to call Lethbridge Police. Police say there is no evidence to suggest foul play at this time.
1: Both sides have now ratified a new contract for Fruitvale civic workers. The three-year deal has wage increases of 3, 4, and 5%. QP Local 2087 Vice President Kevin Pye is relieved.
3: It was a really long and a really challenging road. And we were bargaining for a total of 14 months, I believe. And yeah, it came down to like 17 hours before we were scheduled for job action.
1: The contract is retroactive to February 2025. It covers 10 workers plus casuals and seasonal employees. They voted 90% in favor. A 58-year-old Nelson woman is under investigation for suspected drug-impaired driving. Nelson police say a pickup truck hit a parked vehicle on Perrier Road May 4th and left the scene. Officers later located the woman at a home on Highway 3A and observed signs consistent with drug impairment. She was issued a 24-hour driving prohibition. Charges are being considered, pending the results of a blood test. School District 8 has signed off on its 2026-2027 budget. The $88.2 million spending plan prioritized classroom supports such as teachers, education assistants, and student services. It also includes a small increase in educational assistant staffing. The document was approved unanimously at Tuesday's school board meeting. A recall petition will be issued later this month in Dallas Brody's riding. Here's provincial reporter Emily Joveski.
4: Elections BC says it'll issue a recall petition on May 21st for Vancouver Colchina MLA and One BC leader Dallas Brody. The proponents say Brody is unfit for office and raise concerns about her criticism of Indigenous reconciliation efforts. The recall petition would need the support of at least 40% of eligible voters in the riding to be successful, more than 15,200 signatures. If it is successful, a by-election would need to be called within 90 days.
1: Trails Pedestrian and Pipeline Bridge will soon mark a milestone.
5: The Columbia River Skywalk, believe it or not, turns 10 this year. So we're in the process of organizing the 5- and 10-year inspections are the same, so we'll be doing the 10-year inspection.
1: Engineering manager Ben Greasley-Jones says they'll also repair some of the lights on the bridge. That work will take place over the next couple of months. The local Dukabor community hopes to put 1,000 or more singing voices together today. Jennifer Lebedoff says it's part of the annual USCC festival.
6: We are forming a pop-up choir. We are gathering anybody who would like to. It's going to be multi-generational, any age. You don't have to have any singing experience. And we're going to gather a whole bunch of members of the community together in the Brilliant Cultural Center to sing.
1: The songs will be in English and taught on the spot. The event starts at 1 and will be followed in the evening by performers, including a 100-voice men's choir.
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1: I'm Storm Lenny. Lethbridge Police Services is looking for a missing 20-year-old woman who may have traveled to Cranbrook. Josiah Spiker has the details.
2: Police said Araya Riemann was last seen on March 25th in Galt Gardens and hasn't had any contact with family or friends since then. Efforts to locate her have been unsuccessful, and the Criminal Investigation Division has taken over. Police say Riemann is an at-risk person engaged in a high-risk lifestyle. She is described as a Caucasian woman with brown hair and green eyes, approximately 5'2" with a thin build. A photo is available on our website. Police received information that she may have traveled to Cranbrook or the Lower Mainland. Anyone with information on her whereabouts is asked to call Lethbridge Police. Police say there is no evidence to suggest foul play at this time.
1: Both sides have now ratified a new contract for Fruitvale civic workers. The three-year deal has wage increases of 3, 4, and 5%. QP Local 2087 Vice President Kevin Pye is relieved.
3: It was a really long and a really challenging road. And we were bargaining for a total of 14 months, I believe. And yeah, it came down to like 17 hours before we were scheduled for job action.
1: The contract is retroactive to February 2025. It covers 10 workers plus casuals and seasonal employees. They voted 90% in favor. A 58-year-old Nelson woman is under investigation for suspected drug-impaired driving. Nelson police say a pickup truck hit a parked vehicle on Perrier Road May 4th and left the scene. Officers later located the woman at a home on Highway 3A and observed signs consistent with drug impairment. She was issued a 24-hour driving prohibition. Charges are being considered, pending the results of a blood test. School District 8 has signed off on its 2026-2027 budget. The $88.2 million spending plan prioritized classroom supports such as teachers, education assistants, and student services. It also includes a small increase in educational assistant staffing. The document was approved unanimously at Tuesday's school board meeting. A recall petition will be issued later this month in Dallas Brody's riding. Here's provincial reporter Emily Joveski.
4: Elections BC says it'll issue a recall petition on May 21st for Vancouver Quilchena MLA and One BC leader Dallas Brody. The proponents say Brody is unfit for office and raise concerns about her criticism of Indigenous reconciliation efforts. The recall petition would need the support of at least 40% of eligible voters in the riding to be successful, more than 15,200 signatures. If it is successful, a by-election would need to be called within 90 days.
1: Trails Pedestrian and Pipeline Bridge will soon mark a milestone.
5: The Columbia River Skywalk, believe it or not, turns 10 this year. So we're in the process of organizing the 5- and 10-year inspections are the same, so we'll be doing the 10-year inspection.
1: Engineering manager Ben Greasley-Jones says they'll also repair some of the lights on the bridge. That work will take place over the next couple of months. The local Dukabor community hopes to put 1,000 or more singing voices together today. Jennifer Lebedoff says it's part of the annual USCC festival.
6: We are forming a pop-up choir. We are gathering anybody who would like to. It's going to be multi-generational, any age. You don't have to have any singing experience. And we're going to gather a whole bunch of members of the community together in the Brilliant Cultural Center to sing.
1: The songs will be in English and taught on the spot. The event starts at 1 and will be followed in the evening by performers, including a 100-voice men's choir.
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312. Is my mic working? Yeah, it is. It's Mark here. Hello to you. Just checking my level. Hello. Yeah, we're good. We're good. It's Mark here. Hello. It's Saturday. It's the weekend. For a lot of you, it'll be a long weekend, which will be nice, unless you're working right now. Don't worry about it. You'll get your return down the line. When I used to live in England, on the long weekends, I always used to work them with the job that I did, which made me think, oh, everybody's got this time off. It's a long weekend. Why have I not got this time off? But then when I would have my time owed back and I'd go out and enjoy the day and do certain things, it was never as busy because obviously everybody was in work. So I kind of liked that too.

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0: Thank you. Thanks for coming. Thank you.
1: It's Mark here, and well, I cannot believe we're already halfway through May. Can you believe that? It's crazy, isn't it? Today, the 16th of May. It's astounding. 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I know, my were, ber, ker, the, her, it's very off-putting. 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

It's Mark here. Hello. Hopefully you're having a great long weekend. A good start to it anyway. Now listen to this. There's a movie out by Ricky Gervais called The Invention of Lying. I don't know if you've ever seen that. The movie is where nobody actually knows what how to lie. He starts it and he starts taking advantage of things. That's happening in our house at the moment. Now, my daughter's 3 years old, so she's been lying for quite some time. Although she gets a little emotional, so she can't hold a good lie. Where my son, who's 11 months younger, he's two, he feels like he's just invented lying at the moment. You know, like, you kind of go, did you take that, Jack? And he looks at me and he's like, no, are you sure? And you can see the cogs working in his brain. You can see his mind thinking, oh my gosh, they're buying this. I can say no again and they'll believe me. No, Daddy. Okay, I'll believe you. We don't believe him, but, you know, a bit of trust. And then he'll finally get his comeuppance. But yeah, my son has worked out the invention of lying. He is loving life.

0: Summit.
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1: I'm Storm Lenny. Lethbridge Police Services is looking for a missing 20-year-old woman who may have traveled to Cranbrook. Josiah Spiker has the details.
2: Police said Araya Riemann was last seen on March 25th in Galt Gardens and hasn't had any contact with family or friends since then. Efforts to locate her have been unsuccessful, and the Criminal Investigation Division has taken over. Police say Riemann is an at-risk person engaged in a high-risk lifestyle. She is described as a Caucasian woman with brown hair and green eyes, approximately 5'2", with a thin build. A photo is available on our website. Police received information that she may have traveled to Cranbrook or the Lower Mainland. Anyone with information on her whereabouts is asked to call Lethbridge Police. Police say there is no evidence to suggest foul play at this time.
1: Both sides have now ratified a new contract for Fruitvale civic workers. The three-year deal has wage increases of 3, 4, and 5%. QP Local 2087 Vice President Kevin Pye is relieved.
3: It was a really long and a really challenging road. And we were bargaining for a total of 14 months, I believe. And yeah, it came down to like 17 hours before we were scheduled for job action.
1: The contract is retroactive to February 2025. It covers 10 workers plus casuals and seasonal employees. They voted 90% in favor. A 58-year-old Nelson woman is under investigation for suspected drug-impaired driving. Nelson police say a pickup truck hit a parked vehicle on Perrier Road May 4th and left the scene. Officers later located the woman at a home on Highway 3A and observed signs consistent with drug impairment. She was issued a 24-hour driving prohibition. Charges are being considered pending the results of a blood test. School District 8 has signed off on its 2026-2027 budget. The $88.2 million spending plan prioritized classroom supports such as teachers, education assistants, and student services. It also includes a small increase in educational assistant staffing. The document was approved unanimously at Tuesday's school board meeting. A recall petition will be issued later this month in Dallas Brody's riding. Here's provincial reporter Emily Joveski.
4: Elections BC says it'll issue a recall petition on May 21st for Vancouver Quilchena MLA and One BC leader Dallas Brody. The proponents say Brody is unfit for office and raise concerns about her criticism of Indigenous reconciliation efforts. The recall petition would need the support of at least 40% of eligible voters in the riding to be successful, more than 15,200 signatures. If it is successful, a by-election would need to be called within 90 days.
1: Trails Pedestrian and Pipeline Bridge will soon mark a milestone.
5: The Columbia River Skywalk, believe it or not, turns 10 this year. So we're in the process of organizing the 5- and 10-year inspections are the same, so we'll be doing the 10-year inspection.
1: Engineering manager Ben Greasley Jones says they'll also repair some of the lights on the bridge. That work will take place over the next couple of months. The local Dukabor community hopes to put 1,000 or more singing voices together today. Jennifer Lebedoff says it's part of the annual USCC festival.
6: We are forming a pop-up choir. We are gathering anybody who would like to. It's going to be multi-generational, any age. You don't have to have any singing experience. And we're going to gather a whole bunch of members of the community together in the Brilliant Cultural Center to sing.
1: The songs will be in English and taught on the spot. The event starts at 1 and will be followed in the evening by performers, including a 100-voice men's choir.
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It's Mark here on your Saturday morning. I say this every week because I appreciate and love good Canadian talent. If you are an artist, unless you're not a singer-songwriter, if you know somebody who you see locally and you're like, they're such a great artist, why is their music not getting played everywhere? 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Or somebody you know, as I said. 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

saying thank you to AI. Is that right? Does it feel weird? Is it completely wrong? It's Mark here. They say saying thank you to AI like ChatGPT isn't crazy. Thanking a computer or even a forest or an AI is not irrational as it sounds. A new series of five studies finds that people

naturally feel gratitude towards non-human things when they perceive those things as having human-like interactions. So saying thank you to AI may reflect a deeply just human reflex. It's naturally built in us. People appear to extend the same emotional courtesy that governs gratitude between friends and other systems. So listen, if you say thank you to AI, don't feel weird about it. Although I have some people I know who don't even say thank you to people, let alone AI. They're the ones we would need to be talking about. But also, when I'm on like things like ChatGPT, I always say please and thank you because I feel like the AI might get me the answer faster. You know, because I was polite. I don't think that's how it works, but that's how I'm thinking it works.

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It's Mark here. A big happy Saturday to you on the long weekend. Now, as we get to warmer climates, of course, sunglasses are important, but also sunscreen is something that we have to be conscious about. But could the future of sunscreen be fish eggs and bacteria? What? Apparently so. So researchers engineered common lab bacteria to produce Gardasil, which is a UV blocking antioxidant compound naturally found in fish eggs, right? So this Gardasil blocks the UV wavelengths most responsible for sunburn, DNA damage, and its antioxidant strength rivals vitamin C. So Gardasil, although I do hope they don't keep the smell of fish eggs in this, you know what I mean? Add a strawberry scent instead.

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It's Mark here on your Saturday. Hopefully you're feeling good today. Now, I've got to say, there is a trend going out at the moment where parents are posting a video of their kids today, and then the second video is their kids as babies. And the caption kind of reads, maybe I should delete some photos on my phone. And then it goes to the second picture and video of your babies. And you're like, nah, that's why my phone's full. Because I'm not, and I'm the same. I cannot delete pictures or videos of my kids. Unless it's the same video twice, I just can't do it. I can't bring myself to do it. I think phone companies know this as well. But yeah, so I posted that video. And a lot of, it is a trend that's going out at the moment. But if you do have a bit of space on your phone, remember you can download the iHeartRadio or Radio Player app. Then you can take us with you wherever you go.

0: Youth is like a long weekend on Friday night. Middle age is like a long weekend on Monday afternoon. 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

It's Mark here on your Saturday. Do you have a lucky number? Now, when you think of all these kind of lucky numbers out there, I guess, for me, I always see 7, 21, and 23. I don't know why. Maybe it's something to do with sports. But they say that 7 is the world's favorite number. And it can't be divided or multiplied within 1 to 10. But 8 is a very lucky number in Chinese culture. In fact, back in the Beijing Olympics, they opened it at 08:08:08 at 8 minutes past 8, which is pretty cool. The number 3 is the number humans find the most satisfying. Did you know that? When it comes to a joke, the rule of 3, fairy tales presentations are all structured in 3s. It makes our brains feel comfortable. 9 is not comfortable. In fact, 9 is the most complex number. 40 is the number of significance in religion. And 13, of course, is the most feared number. Now, I like the number 7, but that's because I'm a Man United player. I wish I was. A Manchester United fan. And David Beckham was 7. Cristiano Ronaldo was number 7. Georgie Best was number 7. It just resonates with me. In the US.

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Well, hello to you. It's Mark here on your Saturday. The week just gone was Mental Health Week, and also it is Mental Health Awareness Month. So remember, this month is all about the importance of emotional well-being, of course, encouraging open conversations about mental health challenges, and everybody has some form of mental health that they are processing. Everybody's got their own struggles. And obviously, understanding that, reducing the stigma, seeking support is definitely something to be aware of. Communities can foster compassion by raising awareness, provide resources, and empower individuals to prioritize self-care. It's the long weekend. Take care of yourself.

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So scientists discovered that Earth has an eighth continent. Yeah, not seven, but eight continents. Isn't that crazy? It's Mark here. They call it Zealandia. So it's roughly half the size of Australia, sitting almost entirely underwater beneath the South Pacific. It broke away from the supercontinent Gondwana around 80 million years ago. 94% of it remains submerged, but New Zealand and New Caledonia are the only significant parts of land that's still on the surface. So this was identified by geologist Bruce Lundig back in 1995. He proposed that it should be a full continent in 2017, and a 2021 study has found it to be over 1 billion years old, which is a little crazy. But I don't think it should be a continent. It's underwater. Although Antarctica is frozen water. Oh, I don't know.

0: 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And we're no quitters.
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It's Mark here. Of course, it's a long weekend, a time to forget about education, but we are in that crunch month plus now where tests, exams, all those kind of things are going on. And I've seen something trended on social media. So a lot of people who are students who've just graduated have been going viral after creating the graduation photos inspired by the Toys movie. So a lot of people are taking photos of their old toys in the foreground with them as a student in the background, kind of walking away, saying goodbye to their toys and embarking on the next chapter of life. Just like Toys kind of did, right? With Andy. I think it's pretty cool.

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1: Good afternoon. I'm Lane Gallant. Resorts of the Canadian Rockies is adding 4 new ski lifts at Kimberley Alpine Resort, Fernie Alpine Resort, and Kicking House Mountain Resort over the next 2 years. Kimberley will get the first new lift, the Tamarack Quad Chair, in 2026, while Fernie and Kicking Horse will receive 3 new high-speed lifts in 2027. RCR says the upgrades will cut ride times, improve access to popular terrain, and help reduce wait times for skiers and riders. The company calls the project a major investment focused on improving guest performance, comfort, and the overall mountain experience. Trail City Council is finally meeting again in its chambers. Municipal Services Manager Jared Miner says it follows a major renovation.
2: We were fortunate to have a lot of support from both local folks, local businesses, and our local labor to do a lot of this fine work. So thank our carpenters for the quality of the woodwork.
1: A new audio-video system has also been installed that makes it easier to hear meetings online. Council had long been meeting in a committee room. Provincial funding has been secured for several major Kootenay events this summer. The province says its Destination Events program aims to support organizers facing rising costs. This year, the fund is providing Shambhala Music Festival with $120,000. Additional funding is also being provided for the Trans Enduro Race, Star Belly Jam, and the Nelson International Mural Festival. The province says the goal is to support tourism and local economies as event costs continue to rise. The BC government is investing nearly $1 million into skilled trades training in the Kootenay region as part of a province-wide expansion. The funding will create 160 new training seats focused on industries like construction, forestry, transportation, and clean electricity. The province says the goal is to help more people get into good-paying trades jobs while ensuring employers have the workers to deliver major projects across BC. People in BC will soon find it easier to attend routine Supreme Court civil and family hearings without traveling to a courthouse. Kate Brown has more.
3: The province says new directions from the BC Supreme Court will make video conferencing the default option for case planning and judicial management conferences. Attorney General Nikki Sharma says the change will help people avoid long drives, missed work and childcare costs, especially those living in rural communities. The province adds virtual hearings could also reduce stress and re-traumatisation for people involved in family law matters. Judges will also be able to hear cases from other regions remotely, helping improve efficiency and reduce delays across the court system.
1: And Premier David Eby slammed a new energy agreement between Alberta and the federal government announced Friday. Vista Radio's Emily Juveski has more.
4: The deal includes a plan to keep Alberta's carbon price lower than the current federal benchmark. It also lays out a process for construction on a new pipeline to BC's coast to possibly start as early as next year, though there's still no confirmed proponent or route. Eby says the agreement amounts to rewarding bad behavior, referring to discussions around Alberta separatism. He again stressed opposition to any repeal of an oil tanker ban to BC's north coast. The BC Conservatives say the NDP government's opposition to the pipeline has left the province sidelined in the discussions. Emily Joveski, Vista News, Victoria.
1: In sports, Game 6 of the Montreal Buffalo series is tonight at 6 p.m. The Canadiens, leading the series 3-2, have the opportunity to secure a place in the Eastern Conference Finals. Connor Brown scored the winning goal in the third period as Canada opened its World Hockey Championship with a 5-3 win over Sweden last night. And Macklin Celebrini scored 2 goals and finished with 3 points as Canada defeated Italy 6-0 to improve to a 2-0 at the Men's World Hockey Championship. The Montreal Victoire can grab a commanding lead in the Walter Cup final when they host Ottawa Charge during Game 2 right now. Montreal has a 1-0 lead in the best-of-5 series for the Professional Women's Hockey League Championship. The PWHL is bringing women's hockey to the Bay Area by choosing San Jose, California as its 4th and final market during the league's latest round of expansion. With the addition of San Jose, the PWHL increases to 12 teams, doubling the league's size since it started in 2024. Detroit, Hamilton, and Las Vegas are the other new additions to the Women's Pro Hockey League. With their starting rotation still missing bodies, the Toronto Blue Jays will turn to another opener today. Left-handed reliever Mason Fluharty will start the second game of the series in Detroit against the Tigers. Spencer Miles will also play a prominent role on the mound. Toronto Rock and Halifax Thunderbirds meet in the All-Canadian National Lacrosse League final. Toronto Rock hosted the Halifax Thunderbirds last night in Game 1 of the Best of 3 Championship Series. It's the league's first All-Canadian final since 2015, when the Edmonton, now Saskatchewan, Rush swept Toronto 2-0. But the Rock came out on top yesterday with a 13-11 win over the Thunderbirds. Game 2 will be in Halifax tomorrow. And Canadian shot put star Sarah Mitten finished third at the season opening stop of the Diamond League season this morning in Shanghai.
0: Who's got two thumbs and Kootenay's best soundtrack?
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It's Mark here, making my way through the day. Hopefully you are too. I don't know if you've seen this on Instagram. My Instance. It's a new feature. Obviously, Threads hasn't done too well. But this new feature is like a quick snap picture. And I pressed it and I was like, what do I do? What's happened? Oh, it's already been sent. Undo. So I got a little freaked out about it. But at the same time, they were showing the most Instagram post likes. So some Instagram posts obviously become so big that they turn kind of into internet history at a scale that, you know, posts stop feeling personal and become like a global internet sensation. I don't know if there's any posts that you remember that were like, wow, this is incredible. But the most celebrated and most liked Instagram post ever was 4 years ago. And it was a soccer player called Lionel Messi celebrating winning the 2022 FIFA World Cup. And it got 74.6 million likes. Not views, 74.6 million likes. I wonder how many likes they'll get this World Cup coming up when England win the trophy. Canada.

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It's Mark here on the long weekend. Now, education matters. My daughter's 3 years old and we're now looking at our catchment area because she's four this August, so not this September. Next September, she'll be going to elementary school and, like, it's blowing my mind how fast that's gone. But they say new principals can make or break a school depending on one factor. So when a new boss principal shows up, how school leadership transitions can benefit or hinder an entire member of staff, they say, is very important. Now, they say new leader coaching can supercharge a struggling organization, but actively harm one that's already performing well. They did research of like 113 elementary schools, and they found that new principals had far greater power to change outcomes than long-serving ones, for better or worse. Inspirational vision setting had no measurable effect on staff engagement or student performance, regardless of whether the new principal was new. But the findings may apply well beyond schools, raising questions for any business and organization that brings in a new leadership. But yeah, I mean, we're looking at a lot of things when it comes to our kids' education, right? Our little daughter, like I say, Stevie, she's three and she's quite smart. She's very clever. Although her younger brother, Jack, he's two. There's 11 months between them, and he'll be fine. He'll be fine. Wherever he goes, he'll be fine. He'll get into sports.

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It's Mark here on your weekend. Hopefully you're having a beautiful one so far. 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So whether it's on Apple or Google, Amazon, Alexa, I say it like that. So if you've got an Alexa in the house right now, I don't set it off. Or I could do it for you right now. Alexa, make the sound of a dog barking. Oh, wait, don't do that, because then that'll get your dog barking. Sorry about that. Yes. So, yeah, Apple, Amazon, Google, ask it to play our radio station. It's pretty cool.

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More rain and less water, please. It's Mark here. On your Saturday, they say changing rainfall patterns may drain water supplies. So more concentrated rainfall, meaning like heavier downpours, separated by longer dry spells, drains land water supplies even when the total annual precipitation is the same. So they did this research and they found the drying effect of bunch-up rainfall is nearly as powerful as the like wetting effect of getting rain overall. So they took all this data and it confirmed that patterns hold actually major climate zones and most of the world's largest river basins. So if you have an average of like rainfall spread across many days, that's better, loads better, than rainfall just hitting in a concentrated period on its own and had like a 30% difference of drought in that area.

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5: 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We'd seriously miss you if you didn't come along. So give us a like. It just wouldn't be the same without you.
6: It's the weekend.

It's Mark here. Now, wouldn't it be good as a parent if your kids were out of line, you could just press a button and stop them being naughty? They believe they can do this in the future. No, I'm serious. So scientists have worked out and engineered an electrical link that can tune brain circuits and change behavior. Now, they did obviously this test with mice, not people, but this LINCX strengthened communication between two targeted cell types in the cortex, prefrontal cortex, and it could help change social behavior and stress responses. They say this is early stage research conducted on animals in lab conditions. It's not been tested, obviously, in different environments or elevated for human safety. But triggering this electric link can change behaviors in animals and one day for humans. So, you know, like you just have your newborn baby and they go, oh, here's the remote that comes with it. But then if you lose the remote or the baby gets hold of it, maybe it's all over. What?

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2: 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We are Kootenai's soundtrack.
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And it's Mark here. Big yawn. Big yawn. I've not been sleeping well, to be honest with you. But they say the sleep time sweet spot is a real thing. And obviously, if you don't get enough sleep, it is linked to faster aging. I can tell. You can see it on the wrinkles on my face. They say too little or too much sleep is linked to faster biological aging. Yeah, so if it's under 6 hours or over 8 hours, it's not good. They identified a sleep sweet spot. So if you sleep roughly 6.4 to 7.8 hours per night, within this ideal range, it does vary, but it can be better for your health and aging. Short sleepers had a 50% higher risk of death during this study, and long sleepers had a 40% higher risk. So more sleep is not good for you. Short and long sleep appear to raise depression risks and different biological pathways. So they're saying basically sleep between 6.4 and 7.8 hours. If only my babies knew not to wake up between those times. That would be fantastic.

0: Summit.
1: The City of Trail will carry out their annual routine weed control applications throughout city parks over the coming weeks. The city will have signage posted in areas where work's taking place. If you notice signage, it simply means a section of the park is temporarily closed while they complete the herbicide application. Signage will be removed once the area is reopened for normal use. The City of Trail appreciates your cooperation in being mindful of posted notices while this routine maintenance is underway.
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It's Mark. Yeah, a big hello to you. Now, I don't know if you take care of a loved one. My wife would say she does that with me. But obviously, when you get parents and they get a little older and you're the one who has to burden the brunt in the worst or best possible way, they do say taking care of a loved one could be good or bad for the brain, but it does depend on the burden. They say people who provided light caregiving duties showed slower mental decline than non-caregivers, but pointing to a possible brain protective effect. So they say providing intense caring for a spouse or partner or caring for someone in the household actually can experience faster cognitive decline. And this is because of the stress and the burden that comes with looking after a loved one. So if you are in that position, because it is Mental Health Month this month, then look after yourself. You can't do it all on your own, and make sure that you're looking after number one as well.

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It's Mark here. When it comes to Hollywood, you've got the weird and the wonderful. But then when it becomes a little intense, sometimes these celebrity stars like to take a step away. It's Mark here. A big hello to you. Now, we haven't seen much of Matthew McConaughey in the limelight recently. And this is because he has exiled himself from Hollywood and he now lives in Peru. Yeah, he's lived in Peru as Mateo for 22 days without electricity because fame became too much. Now, I'm all for taking a break in anything in life, but it's one of them. If I'm like thinking I need to go on a diet or, you know, stop eating them burgers every day, that doesn't mean I can't have one a week. Just because you don't like Hollywood doesn't mean you have to have no electricity. You know, I'm a bit tired of Hollywood. What are you going to do? Live in a hole.

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Mark here on your Saturday. Big hello to you. A lot of people are excited with a long weekend, but some people are more excited for next weekend. It's not a long weekend, but of course, if you are a big Star Wars fan or a Mandalorian fan, you'll be pleased to know that the movie Mandalorian and Grogu will be out next Saturday. In fact, it's going to be released on the 22nd, which is a Friday. So apologies for that. I'm sure there'll be early premieres on Thursday as well. But if you are a big Mandalorian fan, you already knew that.

0: Summit.
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Well, hello to you. It's Mark here on your Saturday long weekend. Hopefully you've got some plans, spending it with family, friends, making the most of it. We're going to do some fun stuff, especially on the Monday. I'll be having that day off with the family. And then you have all these plans to have great times. And then the problem with having expectations with plans with families, the problem with it sometimes is the family. They're the ones that ruin it. And I'm including myself in that. But anyway, hopefully you're having a good long weekend. And just remember, 50% of people have caused by accidents. If I don't see you through the week, I'll see you through the window.

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1: Good afternoon. I'm Lane Gallant. Resorts of the Canadian Rockies is adding 4 new ski lifts at Kimberley Alpine Resort, Fernie Alpine Resort, and Kicking House Mountain Resort over the next 2 years. Kimberley will get the first new lift, the Tamarack Quad Chair, in 2026, while Fernie and Kicking Horse will receive 3 new high-speed lifts in 2027. RCR says the upgrades will cut ride times, improve access to popular terrain, and help reduce wait times for skiers and riders. The company calls the project a major investment focused on improving guest performance, comfort, and the overall mountain experience. Trail City Council is finally meeting again in its chambers. Municipal Services Manager Jared Miner says it follows a major renovation.
2: We were fortunate to have a lot of support from both local folks, local businesses, and our local labor to do a lot of this fine work. So thank our carpenters for the quality of the woodwork.
1: A new audio-video system has also been installed that makes it easier to hear meetings online. Council had long been meeting in a committee room. Provincial funding has been secured for several major Kootenay events this summer. The province says its Destination Events program aims to support organizers facing rising costs. This year, the fund is providing Shambhala Music Festival with $120,000. Additional funding is also being provided for the Trans Enduro Race, Starbelly Jam, and the Nelson International Mural Festival. The province says the goal is to support tourism and local economies as event costs continue to rise. The BC government is investing nearly $1 million into skilled trades training in the Kootenay region as part of a province-wide expansion. The funding will create 160 new training seats focused on industries like construction, forestry, transportation, and clean electricity. The province says the goal is to help more people get into good-paying trades jobs while ensuring employers have the workers to deliver major projects across BC. People in BC will soon find it easier to attend routine Supreme Court civil and family hearings without traveling to a courthouse. Kate Brown has more.
3: The province says new directions from the BC Supreme Court will make video conferencing the default option for case planning and judicial management conferences. Attorney General Nikki Sharma says the change will help people avoid long drives, missed work and childcare costs, especially those living in rural communities. The province adds virtual hearings could also reduce stress and re-traumatisation for people involved in family law matters. Judges will also be able to hear cases from other regions remotely, helping improve efficiency and reduce delays across the court system.
1: And Premier David Eby slammed a new energy agreement between Alberta and the federal government announced Friday. Vista Radio's Emily Juveski has more.
4: The deal includes a plan to keep Alberta's carbon price lower than the current federal benchmark. It also lays out a process for construction on a new pipeline to BC's coast to possibly start as early as next year, though there's still no confirmed proponent or route. Eby says the agreement amounts to rewarding bad behavior, referring to discussions around Alberta separatism. He again stressed opposition to any repeal of an oil tanker ban to BC's north coast. The BC Conservatives say the NDP government's opposition to the pipeline has left the province sidelined in the discussions. Emily Joveski, Vista News, Victoria.
1: In sports, Game 6 of the Montreal-Buffalo series is tonight at 6 p.m. The Canadiens, leading the series 3-2, have the opportunity to secure a place in the Eastern Conference Finals. Connor Brown scored the winning goal in the third period as Canada opened its World Hockey Championship with a 5-3 win over Sweden last night. And Macklin Celebrini scored 2 goals and finished with 3 points as Canada defeated Italy 6-0 to improve to a 2-0 at the Men's World Hockey Championship. The Montreal Victoire can grab a commanding lead in the Walter Cup final when they host Ottawa Charge during Game 2 right now. Montreal has a 1-0 lead in the best-of-5 series for the Professional Women's Hockey League Championship. The PWHL is bringing women's hockey to the Bay Area by choosing San Jose, California as its fourth and final market during the league's latest round of expansion. With the addition of San Jose, the PWHL increases to 12 teams, doubling the league's size since it started in 2024. Detroit, Hamilton, and Las Vegas are the other new additions to the Women's Pro Hockey League. With their starting rotation still missing bodies, the Toronto Blue Jays will turn to another opener today. Left-handed reliever Mason Fluharty will start the second game of the series in Detroit against the Tigers. Spencer Miles will also play a prominent role on the mound. Toronto Rock and Halifax Thunderbirds meet in the All-Canadian National Lacrosse League final. Toronto Rock hosted the Halifax Thunderbirds last night in Game 1 of the Best of 3 Championship Series. It's the league's first All-Canadian final since 2015, when the Edmonton, now Saskatchewan, Rush swept Toronto 2-0. But the Rock came out on top yesterday with a 13-11 win over the Thunderbirds. Game 2 will be in Halifax tomorrow. And Canadian shot put star Sarah Mitten finished third at the season opening stop of the Diamond League season this morning in Shanghai.
0: Are you ready?
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1: The City of Trail will carry out their annual routine weed control applications throughout city parks over the coming weeks. The city will have signage posted in areas where work's taking place. If you notice signage, it simply means a section of the park is temporarily closed while they complete the herbicide application. Signage will be removed once the area is reopened for normal use. The City of Trail appreciates your cooperation in being mindful of posted notices while this routine maintenance is underway.
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1: Good afternoon. I'm Lane Gallant. Resorts of the Canadian Rockies is adding 4 new ski lifts at Kimberley Alpine Resort, Fernie Alpine Resort, and Kicking House Mountain Resort over the next 2 years. Kimberley will get the first new lift, the Tamarack Quad Chair, in 2026, while Fernie and Kicking Horse will receive 3 new high-speed lifts in 2027. RCR says the upgrades will cut ride times, improve access to popular terrain, and help reduce wait times for skiers and riders. The company calls the project a major investment focused on improving guest performance, comfort, and the overall mountain experience. Trail City Council is finally meeting again in its chambers. Municipal Services Manager Jared Miner says it follows a major renovation.
2: We were fortunate to have a lot of support from both local folks, local businesses, and our local labor to do a lot of this fine work. So thank our carpenters for the quality of the woodwork.
1: A new audio-video system has also been installed that makes it easier to hear meetings online. Council had long been meeting in a committee room. Provincial funding has been secured for several major Kootenay events this summer. The province says its Destination Events program aims to support organizers facing rising costs. This year, the fund is providing Shambhala Music Festival with $120,000. Additional funding is also being provided for the Trans Enduro Race, Star Belly Jam, and the Nelson International Mural Festival. The province says the goal is to support tourism and local economies as event costs continue to rise. The BC government is investing nearly $1 million into skilled trades training in the Kootenay region as part of a province-wide expansion. The funding will create 160 new training seats focused on industries like construction, forestry, transportation, and clean electricity. The province says the goal is to help more people get into good-paying trades jobs while ensuring employers have the workers to deliver major projects across BC. People in BC will soon find it easier to attend routine Supreme Court civil and family hearings without traveling to a courthouse. 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
3: The province says new directions from the BC Supreme Court will make video conferencing the default option for case planning and judicial management conferences.